around. 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

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Listen to the mariachi play at midnight. Are you with me? Are you with me?

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Listen to the mariachi play at midnight. Are you with me? Are you with me?

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Good afternoon, everybody, and welcome on Tunis International Radio. You are listening right now to the daily edition of English Language Program presented by Huda Bin Sheikh on Air Studio One with my colleague Faisal Halevi for the technical engineering. We start in a few moments. This is our track for now.

0: Once again, good afternoon, everybody, and welcome on Trinus International Radio. Today is a very important day because actually we are going to talk about the economic science. And here I'm happy to welcome my guest, Mrs. Dunia Smali Bouhlila, Vice Dean and Director of Academic Affairs at the FSEG, which is the Faculty of Economic Science and Management of Tunis. Today, it's a very important moment because for all those who succeeded in the back exam, graduates in the back exam, here is your opportunity to know a little bit about the opportunities that are offered, the various diplomas that are offered in this university. But also, we are having an open day. We are having an open day because everybody is going to know a little bit about what's going on in the university. And a scoop we have for today. A scoop, yes, because there is a new, let's say, licence, a new diploma that is totally and 100% taught in English. So let me welcome my guest here. Hello, Dunia, how are
1: you? Hi, Huda. Thank you so much for inviting me. Thank you for giving me the opportunity to talk about my faculty, la Faculté des Sciences Économiques et de Gestion de Tunis, to which I'm deeply attached.
0: Too. Yeah, of course, we know. So when you love a university, it goes into the heart. It goes into your blood, actually. And here you are. You're defending the flag, the colors of the university,
1: yes, sure,
0: we can say.
1: Sure.
0: So tomorrow is a very important day.
1: Yes.
0: It is, you are organizing an open doors day for all the new students, probably, and for all even students from various backgrounds,
1: yes,
0: to come and know, discover some of, yes, the some of the diplomas and,
1: yes,
0: let's say, academic
1: yes,
0: programs.
1: Yes, tomorrow, Tuesday, June the 30th, we are organizing an event at the Faculty of Economic Sciences and Management. It's an open doors day.
0: Mm-hmm.
1: So the main goal is to welcome new, in fact, high school graduates and help them discover the faculty, help them also discover the different degrees and the programs that we offer at the Faculty of Economic Sciences and Management. So it's an opportunity for our students to interact with the administrative staff, with the teachers, with the dean, with me also, and it will be an experience to discover the university.
0: Mm-hmm.
1: So you know that choosing university is a big decision because it will shape the future,
0: yes,
1: of the student. And visiting the campus and the faculty will be a good opportunity, and it will really make a difference for them. So our event tomorrow will start at 9 a.m. At the CESA's room. We will start by a welcoming message from our dean, Professor Adel Abu Bakr, and from the president of the university, Professor Muaz Shafra. After that, all the participants will be invited to. We will have we'll guide them to a small tour, and in order to visit our classrooms, the different facilities, and to interact with the different academic advisors, students, and they will get to know the different clubs and associations that we have at the faculty. So it will be an informative, very friendly day. So we they are all welcome. So, and we will be waiting for them.
0: Good. So that's really great. So for all the new students who are interested in having an idea about what's going on in the faculty, in this campus, you are welcome. So you don't need an invitation. You don't know,
1: sure,
0: registration.
1: Sure,
0: it
1: nothing.
0: Is an open day, open doors here,
1: yeah,
0: in the university. And what is good is that probably there are going to be some students who are already studying,
1: yes,
0: in the university.
1: Sure,
0: so
1: sure,
0: they can get have networking.
1: Yes, they can interact together with old students.
0: Mm-hmm.
1: And also, we do have students in different clubs. They will talk about the different activities that we,
0: great,
1: have within the faculty.
0: Yeah, that's really great. So coming to this to the university, of course, and we know that it is a prestigious university, as many of them in a part of Tunis El Manar University. So how is it adapting itself to the job market in Tunisia?
1: This is a very important question, and you know that this year all the academic programs were reviewed as part of what we call the national accreditation process, or in French l'habilitation et réhabilitation universitaire. So this year's is quite different from the previous, in fact, previous years, because before universities, they have to follow a common curriculum with very little flexibility. So just we could only make changes only for the elective courses. But this year, the DGRU, la Direction Générale de la Rénovation Universitaire, they gave universities more, say, flexibility. So we had to... We have changed not only the elective courses but also the core courses and the specialized courses within each degree. So at the faculty we had to redesign and to rethink all our programs to better meet the labor market needs. But how, in fact, we did that? Mm-hmm. You know that first I need to tell you that at the faculty, we have adopted what we call a participatory approach. Mm-hmm. That means we have involved the students, we have involved faculty members and the professionals also from different sectors. And at the faculty, we have what we call the Employability Observatory. Mm-hmm. And this Employability Observatory conducts each 2 years a survey. And this survey, which we target, in fact, our graduate students. Mm-hmm. And for this survey, we understand which programs they employ or they lead to higher employment and which programs they need need improvement. Mm-hmm. We also conducted another survey with our students just to know their feedback about their learning experience, the contents, the programs. We have also, we organize each year at the Faculty of Economic Sciences and Management a job fair. And in this job fair, we invite professionals, and the message that we get from these professionals that they need graduates with strong linguistic skills, mm-hmm, and versatile profiles. That means that they can do and handle many different tasks. And based on this evidence, in fact, we have updated the content of many of our courses and introduced some new courses that reflect today's economic and technological changes. Apart from that, we have strengthened our programs by introducing the digital component of our programs. You know that today, almost every profession relies on data and digital tools. And in addition to that, the DGRU also has introduced some core compulsory module, which includes language skills, French, English, apart from the soft skills. Apart from that, at the Faculty of Economic Sciences and Management.
2: Amazing renovation that's being done in the university.
1: We like innovation and we have innovated. So we introduced an important innovation in the final semester of the bachelor degree. Mm-hmm. And when I say bachelor degree, so it lasts 3 years, not 4 years. So I need
2: 3 years,
1: six
2: semesters.
1: Yes, six semesters, yes. So what is new is that the entire six semester, which corresponds to the second semester of the final year, is entirely is devoted to practical activities. The students will follow intensive practical activities. Then from mid-January to mid-March, they will follow these intensive activities. And then from mid-March to mid-May, they will have their internship in a company, and they will work they will prepare their final project. So here our objective, in fact, is to give the students as much real professional experience and to help them in this transition from the university to the workplace.
0: Amazing. That I'm really happy with that, because, you know, for long people say, okay, our let's say academic programs are really old, and even the students, they are telling, oh, this is not what we are aspiring to. So the fact of making these innovations and including the soft skills that are very, very necessary for students, for future job seekers, this is really amazing.
1: Exactly. So we have updated all our programs, and as I told you before, it was done in this, it was something done in all the higher institutions in Tunisia.
0: That's fantastic, and that's what we hope for. And for this, we thank the Ministry of Higher Education, yes, and Scientific Research for this, because it was really time to innovate, and it is really time to change the whole programs in order for our graduates to find their place in the job market. So concerning now, I've seen that on the flyer there was the ISO of the university. And this ISO, I suppose you are so proud of it, because it reflects the weight of the diploma of the university.
1: Absolutely. We are so proud of to be ISO 20001. And this international certification recognizes the quality of our educational management system, and also confirms our commitment to provide to our students a good quality education, good educational services. And also for students, it's an added value, because it reflects our continuous effort, in fact, to provide them with quality education, with a better educational services and overall learning experience. And the fact and this also important, because it strengthens the credibility and recognition of our diploma, not only nationally but also internationally.
0: Of course, and that's going to help the employability of our Tunisian graduates, and that opens door for them on the international scale, as you said. So coming to this scoop now, which is concerning the new English taught degree program entitled Business and Economic Analytics. So it is amazing. It is really, for us, especially as an expert of English, I think really this diploma in English can really be, that's really open, that's going to open doors, but that's really at the cutting edge in the change that comes in the education. So what sparked the need for this new diploma that is totally taught in English?
1: Okay, so first of all, I would like to say that we are very happy and we are very proud that we're launching this new bachelor degree starting from the next academic year. And I would like just a little bit of context or background of this new bachelor degree at our faculty. So as I said before, this it was a part of the national reform, if I can say that, conducted by the DGRU. And we had, as I said before, we had this flexibility of providing or suggesting a new degree. And for the DGRU, the idea was to create some competition between the higher institutions and to create a certain dynamic. And this is, in fact, it's a good thing. And another thing, the idea of creating this new bachelor degree totally in English, it was the idea of our dean, Professor Adel Boubakar, because this idea, it was in his electoral program.
0: Thank you so much, Mr. Adel Boubakar. Thank you from the heart here from RTC English program, because that's really interesting, and that's going to be a very innovative process.
1: Sure. and for this program, specifically for this program, in fact, it responds to a real need, because we know that English today is the language, it's the international language, it's the language of technology, the language of research, and the language of innovation. So, and many international companies, they expect graduates to be very confident in English.
0: So very interesting, actually, here innovation that is being taught. And I suppose there are some prerequisites for students, who are going to choose this.
1: So let me go back to this bachelor degree. And again, it's a bachelor degree that lasts 3 years. Just I want to say that business and economic analytics, it's a multidisciplinary program. That means it combines economics, management sciences, statistics, data analytics, and computer science. So it's a mixture, if I can say that.
0: Economic and computer science.
1: Yeah, it's a multidisciplinary approach. So for the, you said the,
0: I mean, the ideal candidates?
1: Ideal candidates. In fact, we target all those graduates from high schools having background in mathematics, experimental science, computer science, technical, of course, baccalaureate. And for the requirements, according to the orientation guide that was published on the website of the Ministry of Higher Education, there is, I mean, the students who want to do, I mean, who want to pursue or who want to choose,
0: enroll in this program.
1: Program, they must have obtained at least 14 out of 20 in the English exam at the baccalaureate.
0: Good.
1: And we, at the faculty, of course, we have decided also to organize a little, I mean, some an admission test for these students. It's just it's not to make admission difficult, but to ensure that these students they
0: can succeed in this.
1: Yeah, in this program, which is totally in English.
0: Yeah. I can understand that there is a minimum of level in English
1: exactly.
0: that should be guaranteed in this section or in this branch, in this specialty, let's say, in order to guarantee their success. So let's not accept students and then they, in the middle of the year, they can find themselves that they are unable to pursue their studies. What we can understand also is that this diploma or this bachelor's is going to offer plenty of chances, future opportunities for the graduates. So what are they?
1: Okay. So this is maybe an important question because this is that every student and every parent asks, what can I do with this degree after? Okay. Mm-hmm. So the good news is that when we thought about this program, we had when we designed this program, we had employability in mind. That means, given the fact that it's a multidisciplinary program, so students they can have access to many different career opportunities. They can be business analysts, data miner, data market analysts, financial analysts, project managers. They can also work in the digital sector, and they can pursue their studies abroad if they want to. Mm-hmm. Apply for master degree abroad. They can also work with international companies because it's a multidisciplinary approach, and the fact that they have
0: different skills,
1: etc.
0: They master different talents, so they can work at any sector that is in relation with economics and computer science.
1: Management.
0: So here, as we can see, you aroused my curiosity concerning one point. Is you said that it is a bachelor degree, so there is no master's degrees in Tunisia for this branch.
1: For this branch, next year we'll be working on the master degree because this year the jury has opened only the fact to renew the programs only for the undergraduate studies. But next year we'll
0: there
1: be working.
0: There is a possibility for that.
1: Sure. And this will be another scoop.
0: Yes, another scoop for me here in RTC English program. So as you can see, dear listeners, tomorrow is a very important day not to miss in the University of Economic Science and Management of Tunis. So go there, take your parents with you just to have an idea about what's going on, about the branches, about the subjects, about the modules that are going to be studied in various sections, in the various specialties. But also you can have an idea about this because tomorrow the dean, the vice dean, the dean, teachers are going to be there.
1: Yes.
0: You can ask them the questions right there. I mean, you can get the information at the source from the specialist there. You can have an idea about the different clubs because there you don't only study, but also you have a life. You have a social life. You have networking, but also there are clubs where they can be active. So don't miss the opportunity. We know it's a little bit hot. But when you think about your future career, nothing, matters. You must go and you should enjoy that with your family. Take your parents with you. Before ending the interview, Mrs. Dunya Esmaliya Bouhlila, so can you tell us what is your message for all the young people who are listening right now, who are hesitating, who do not know about their future, what to do for their future career, about... am I doing the right choice? Because that's the turning point. This is a turning point in their life for all the students. Sure. So you are in the field of education, higher education, and you are a parent yourself. So what kind of recommendation would you tell them?
1: The first recommendation is that choose what you want to do. Choose the field that in which you want to grow and thrive. And second recommendation, I want to tell them, dream big, work hard, and believe in yourself. Mm-hmm. So these are the two main messages that I personally address to all the students, and that's it. And even to my children. Okay.
0: Good. Yeah, good. So that's it. So once again, we remind you that this is the big institution. It has been established in 1958.
1: Yes, 2 years after the independence. Yes.
0: 2 years after the independence. So we are proud of the University of Tunis El Manar as a big university that is gathering all of them. Part of it is La Faculté des Sciences Économiques et Gestion de Tunis, the FSAG. So once again, I remind you, don't miss tomorrow's meeting. It's a big meeting in El Manar. So that's it. As Dunya Esmaliya, Vice Dean and Director of Academic Affairs, dream big, work hard, get the information from the source, and then take your choice.
1: I would like to thank you from the bottom of my heart this invitation and for all your encouragement. Really, it has been a real pleasure to exchange with you today.
0: Thank you so much, and back to music.

And we continue with the national news, and as we are speaking about education, you know, this is a turning point for plenty of candidates who succeeded their BAC exam, let's say, and many Tunisian families, they were really happy after the announcement of the baccalaureate results, the remains, and this actually, the baccalaureate dream becomes one of the rare moments where child success becomes a matter not only of the family, but the entire neighborhood. So then, the next morning, another question settled in quieter but heavier. What now? So behind the celebration, the figures from this session tell less festive truth. The success rate in the main session reached only 35.67%, its lowest level in 5 years, while nearly 2 out of 3 candidates will have to sit the control session or try again. Those who earn the precious diploma are now entering through the official platform the race for university orientation choices. And this is where the real test begins, actually, the one with no answer key. For many, dreams collide with scores. Medicine, engineering, computer science, that require averages that do not everyone obtain. And the student who fails to secure the desired faculty or specialty begins to apply pressure, private university or leaving the country. Parents, meanwhile, move from pride to sleepless nights. Can they afford private education? Should they go in debt? And if they send their child abroad at 18 or 19, what kind of world are they sending them into? So deep down, the anxiety is not really about choosing between public education, private education, or studying abroad. It lies in a question parents do not always dare to ask out loud. Does a degree still offer protection? So the data are harsh. Unemployment among higher education graduates rose to 24% at the beginning of 2026, affecting nearly 1 in 3 female graduates. In other words, some those who complete their studies successfully will not find jobs that match their qualifications. So the baccalaureate, once a promise of social advancement, no longer guarantees anything on its own. This shift is what terrifies families, and there is nothing irrational about that fear. So here is a cruel paradox that emerges. Tunisia trains at great public expenses engineers, doctors, IT specialists. Around 45,000 engineers are believed to have left the country over the past decade, only to watch them fly towards economies that pay better and recognize their skills more fully. What Tunisia experiences as a hemorrhagia is seen elsewhere as an opportunity. This is where a fear must be diffused without being denied. Yes, Europe is hardening its stance. Immigration has become its leading political issue. Parties hostile to foreigners are gaining ground in most every election. Residents and the deportation rules are tightening, and Islamophobia is unfortunately well documented, from hiring discrimination to rising hostile acts in several countries. So parents who worry about this for their sons or daughters are not wrong. But the same Europe that closes the doors to some rolls out the red carpet for others. Its new immigration strategy explicitly states its intention to attract high-value profile researchers, graduates in science and engineering, and digital talents. In plain terms, the unskilled worker is turned away. The brilliant Tunisian graduate is courted. This is the uncomfortable truth. The problem is not so much that Europe no longer wants us, but that it wants only the best among us, precisely those Tunisia most urgently needs. Europe attracts skills,
violence, but it does not always offer a peaceful society to those it attracts amid rising Islamophobia and hostility towards foreigners. So yet, even for these sought-after profiles, the promise is no longer as solid as it once was. Europe and the recruit's talent is also as a Europe that doubts itself, sometimes slows down, where youth unemployment remains high and where the job market is becoming tougher in several sectors. So here it is, the question. So what to do and what to choose? So for all those who are having their diploma, who graduated in higher education, which is succeeded in the back exam, think thoroughly, think very well, try to check on the guide that is delivered by the higher education ministry and see what are the things that deep inside you want to study. And we wish you good luck to everyone.

0: we continue with our second guest, and we are going to speak about artificial intelligence and health, actually, as innovation is reshaping the world. And now Africa is stepping up to lead the change in the future of medicine, and that's during a very important couple of days. From June the 30th till July the 2nd, Tunisia becomes the focal point of a scientific revolution. And it is hosting a monumental event, which is the first African Omics Intelligence and Global Health Data Science Symposium, commonly known as AfroMind 2026. For this, I would like to thank my guest over the phone, Dr. Yusr Hafeni, who is going to tell us a little bit more about this very amazing event. Let's say we are going to talk about combining the power of artificial intelligence and machine learning with cutting-edge genomic research, and that's to build an equitable healthcare system. Hi, Dr. Yusr Hafeni.
1: Thank you so much for this invitation and to talk about this event.
0: Thank you for accepting the invitation, actually, and since it is a very important event, it's a medical event, so we hope that you are going to understand a little bit what's going on, actually, and what does it consist in. So if you can make it easier for our listeners who are not really familiar with these terms, could you break down in simple words what omics data science means and how pairing it with AI brings massive change for healthcare?
1: Okay, omics, it's about the genomics, so that's the basic thing, like the first layer will be, it's the genomic, which is, it's like a library of our background, you know, all the chromosomes containing the genes, and the set of the genes is the genomics.
0: Yes.
1: And going through to another layer will be transcriptomics. And another layer of the library will be proteomics, and another layer epigenomics. That's why now we talk about omics. It's a multi-omics, and now we cannot stay and stand in one set of the library. We have to go to the whole library and look, because sometimes the disease is found in one of the book, in one of those stages of the library. Mm-hmm. It's not in one stage. It's like that.
0: So if you can compare between genetic and genomic, what's the difference?
1: Okay, the difference is the classic genetics is about studying one gene at one time. Mm-hmm. Now genomics, we talk about the whole library, like all the genes all together.
0: So we are studying, in genomics, we are studying not only the genes, but also the structures and functions.
1: Yes.
0: All
1: it's
0: of
1: like
0: them.
1: A system, biology.
0: Okay.
1: The systems.
0: So the theme of this great event, the first African Omics Symposium, so here it is the AfroMind 2026, is AI-driven omics and data science for equitable global health future. So why the emphasis on equity and sovereignty is so critical when it comes to African genetic data?
1: Because why we talk about the equitable global health, because now there was for years and like for decades, there's disparity between Africa and other continents like Europe, America, Asia. Mm-hmm. And Africa stayed like behind. And that's why now we talk about equitable, that when, you know, stakeholders, researchers from other countries and coming from other continents, they have to use it. The data, the genomic data, it has to be equitable. The access to the data will be equitable. That means not just accessing to the data and take it and make, profit of it. Mm-hmm. No, it has to be equitable. That means we need the capacity of the African stakeholder, the new generation. And in addition of that, we need also to decide and make our own biobanks, our own facilities like a high computer performance computer, our cloud where we store the big data. Mm-hmm. But this is very, very, very big data. And this is coming in our countries and even in Tunisia. And we'll talk about that.
0: Wow. That's really great.
1: We have the Centre de Calcul de Khwarizmi, mm-hmm. the computational center mm-hmm. of in Tunisia, and the DG, she's coming and she will talk about this facility and this opportunity in Tunisia.
0: Wonderful. So what we can see is that there is going to be a whole innovation in the field of medical science, let's say, since the AI is going to be applied. So many things are going to be facilitated and easier for researchers and for specialists in the field of medicine.
1: Yes, but there's a lot of training of young fellows. Mm-hmm. That's why it's not as easy, to work with HPC. It's not mm-hmm. as easy to work with the cloud because there's a lot of issues with big data, with AI. Mm-hmm. There's ethics behind that. We should not. There's different, all those ethics. We'll talk about those, and how to proceed and how to control all that. But, responsible way, you understand? That's the way there's rules. You follow its universal rules, national rules, mm-hmm. continental rules, and universal.
0: Exactly. Yeah. So now coming to this symposium that is being organized in Tunisia, how does hosting this first symposium, specifically in Tunisia, help address regional challenges like zoonotic diseases or cancer genomics?
1: Yeah, actually, the African countries, especially the sub-Saharan countries, always South Africa and mm-hmm. other countries, always are interested about Tunisia. Why? Because Tunisia have a very strong record in term and history of the capacity of the proactive way how we work, some talents. We have very, very interesting. Strong and high profile, in Africa, and mm-hmm. that makes in terms of globally in Africa, very appreciated and very interesting to partner for the South African and for the African in general. For AfroMind, the same thing. Tunisia, because Tunisia is I can say it's the gate between Africa and Europe, mm-hmm. and we have a lot of opportunities like Horizon Europe. There's a focus on Africa. Tunisia is associated country. It's a research innovation program. We have many things like Erasmus with mobility with Africa, mm-hmm. And Africa, etc. We have all those facilities for Tunisia. Mm-hmm. Not with other African countries, and that's why they pick up Tunisia.
0: Great. So here it is. So we have that it's going to benefit a lot all researchers, all students. So I suppose this event is open for everybody. And actually, I suppose there are prestigious names coming. So can you tell us about the participants in the symposium? Who are the experts, the professionals in the sector who are going to be present? And can you give us an idea about the panels? We know that there are many of them, but if you can tell us about the highlights of the panels.
1: Actually, the panels, we have one panel about how translate those omics with AI. Mm-hmm. Now we talk a lot about AI. With every field we have, we talk about AI. But it's an obligation, to use AI, to facilitate, to make models, to facilitate our life. The decision for the policymakers, for the clinician, for the researcher, it's like a step that we... It's an obligation to move on and to use it, especially when we talk with the big data. That's one thing. Mm-hmm. We have this first panel will be talking about strategies for African global health systems, introducing AI. And there's another session about innovation in genomics mm-hmm. and pathogen surveillance and digital health. Now, how also using, AI in one health or global health, that means the animal health, the human health, the plant health, all the environment. because it's one, we talk now about One Health. Another thing, another session about global health omics implementation and ethic at the forefront. This is we have some scientists, the high profile scientists from Tunisia and from Africa. They will talk about using those chips with multiplexing, collecting data, but it will be big data, use it for omics and for precision medicine in global health. Another panel will be about another session about African omic in action and public health innovation. This is about what's in right now, what's the latest research on and innovation in public health and precision medicine, because now we talk not just before the treatment, we follow the patient, but through the treatment and after the treatment, because we find out that the molecular profiling or the profiling or that library with some changes of the pages changes with the time. That we find out, and that's why it has to be, in real time. We follow up the patient, and this is something very, very new. And that's why we talk about multi-omics.
0: Okay, so I think those specialists are going to understand you better, but we have an idea more or less what's going on. As concerning my last question is concerning the partnerships that are going to be established, what we can say is that there are prominent institutions present in this symposium. So does it offer or promote future partnerships in the future or for other, let's say, sustainable scientific networks in the continent?
1: Yes. Actually, we do have, we are very lucky that Tunisia have some relationship, a dual, partnership with South Africa, especially with the National Research Foundation. We have that like now for 7-8 years ago or 6 years ago. But now we want to consolidate through Africa. So, we need not just the bilateral, we want something more multilateral program. We can start with the kind of intra-Africa program. Because South Africa already, they are implementing, this is what one of the speaker, he will be talking about the implementation of open science platform, but it has to be a responsible platform, but for Africa. Like, we can access to the data, our young scientists can access to the data and can, do some processing and some, research and publication, etc. Because, access to the data now, it's getting more, you have to pay for it. Even the publication, you have to pay for it. And that's why it's good to have African, open science platform, especially Tunisia, will be in that platform, and especially stakeholder will access to that platform, and that the biobank, biobanking, and all the facilities, and the data science too.
0: Okay, so for all those who are interested to follow a little bit your work and the panels and the activities of the symposium, is there a website, is there a platform where they can follow you, and where exactly is going to be held this event?
1: Yes, actually it will be held at the Higher Institute of Biotechnology, City Tevet, at the Biotech Pol City Tevet. It's a public institution, and this will be on on June 30th, Tuesday, the whole day. And we have 2 days workshop for implementing, learning how to use machine learning and deep learning, AI, with the data science, real data science. Also, the access, we have a page LinkedIn, page Facebook, AfroMind. This is accessible, and we want people, they follow us, because this is they choose Tunisia, but this is at the African level, and that's what we want. We want, to make it bigger and bigger, for the whole worldwide, we can say.
0: Thank you so much. Thank you so much, Dr. Yusra Hafeni, for sharing this version with us today. For those who want to follow the progress of this work, you can visit the social network of AfroMind. So this is it. It's going to be held, as she said, in the Institut Supérieur des Sciences Biotechnologiques de Sidi Thibet. So for more, stay tuned, as the future of health is being written right now. Thank you so much.
1: Thank you so much. Thank you. Bye.
0: And here it is. We reached the end of today's English program. Thank you so much for being faithful to Tunis International Radio. Thanks to Faisal Halili for the technical engineering. Later on, it's going to be Fedia Souhail for the flash news and the wonderful Reem Trabelsi for the live streaming. Wish you all the best. Big hugs for all of you. Bye-bye.

One ticket, please. Lord have mercy, everybody's here. Hey, what's going on, man? Yeah, she's at home. Yeah, she's at home.